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2: This is Joy Lone from the KFES 12 Weather Center. This evening, we'll have some partly cloudy skies, temperatures in the 60s, so you may want some long-sleeve shirts on. Overnight tonight and into tomorrow morning, temperatures in the 50s. A bit of a chilly start to the day, but things will quickly warm up thanks to all the sunshine. Temperatures very similar to this afternoon in the upper 70s and low 80s, and a nice breeze out of the northeast, making it a very beautiful day for tomorrow.

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5: This is Joy Lone from the KFES 12 Weather Center. This evening, we'll have some partly cloudy skies, temperatures in the 60s, so you may want some long sleeve shirts on. Overnight tonight and into tomorrow morning, temperatures in the 50s. A bit of a chilly start to the day, but things will quickly warm up thanks to all the sunshine. Temperatures very similar to this afternoon in the upper 70s and low 80s, and a nice breeze out of the northeast, making it a very beautiful day for tomorrow.

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4: This is Joy Lone from the KAPS 12 Weather Center. This evening we'll have some partly cloudy skies, temperatures in the 60s, so you may want some long sleeve shirts on. Overnight tonight and into tomorrow morning, temperatures in the 50s. A bit of a chilly start to the day, but things will quickly warm up thanks to all the sunshine. Temperatures very similar to this afternoon in the upper 70s and low 80s, and a nice breeze out of the northeast, making it a very beautiful day for tomorrow.

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Because it's been all of those things. 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
3: This is Joy Lone from the KFES 12 Weather Center. This evening we'll have some partly cloudy skies, temperatures in the 60s, so you may want some long sleeve shirts on. Overnight tonight and into tomorrow morning, temperatures in the 50s. A bit of a chilly start to the day, but things will quickly warm up thanks to all the sunshine. Temperatures very similar to this afternoon in the upper 70s and low 80s, and a nice breeze out of the northeast, making it a very beautiful day for tomorrow.

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3: This is Joy Lone from the KFES 12 Weather Center. This evening we'll have some partly cloudy skies, temperatures in the 60s, so you may want some long sleeve shirts on. Overnight tonight and into tomorrow morning, temperatures in the 50s. A bit of a chilly start to the day, but things will quickly warm up thanks to all the sunshine. Temperatures very similar to this afternoon in the upper 70s and low 80s, and a nice breeze out of the northeast, making it a very beautiful day for tomorrow.

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1: Coffee black, cigarette, start this day like all the rest. 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

The other guys play commercial after commercial after commercial after commercial. 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We're bringing you 10 in a row. 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
4: This is Joy Lone from the KFES 12 Weather Center. This evening we'll have some partly cloudy skies, temperatures in the 60s, so you may want some long sleeve shirts on. Overnight tonight and into tomorrow morning, temperatures in the 50s. A bit of a chilly start to the day, but things will quickly warm up thanks to all the sunshine. Temperatures very similar to this afternoon in the upper 70s and low 80s, and a nice breeze out of the northeast, making it a very beautiful day for tomorrow.

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2: This is Joy Lone from the KFES 12 Weather Center. This evening we'll have some partly cloudy skies, temperatures in the 60s, so you may want some long sleeve shirts on. Overnight tonight and into tomorrow morning, temperatures in the 50s. A bit of a chilly start to the day, but things will quickly warm up thanks to all the sunshine. Temperatures very similar to this afternoon in the upper 70s and low 80s, and a nice breeze out of the northeast, making it a very beautiful day for tomorrow.

Yes, sir. Old cowboys never die. They just hang out with us, waiting to get played again. 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

nobody ever says, hey, play more commercials. I guess the other stations didn't know that. We're inside 10 in a row. The Legends of Country. 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

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She said, just bring those Friday paychecks and I'll cash them all right here. 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
5: This is Joy Lone from the KFES 12 Weather Center. This evening we'll have some partly cloudy skies, temperatures in the 60s, so you may want some long sleeve shirts on. Overnight tonight and into tomorrow morning, temperatures in the 50s. A bit of a chilly start to the day, but things will quickly warm up thanks to all the sunshine. Temperatures very similar to this afternoon in the upper 70s and low 80s, and a nice breeze out of the northeast, making it a very beautiful day for tomorrow.

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9: This is Cassie Campbell from the First Alert Weather Center, tracking a chilly start to our morning, expecting plenty of sunshine today with highs climbing to the mid to upper 70s. Tonight we'll drop down to the upper 40s, mostly clear skies tonight into tomorrow. Plenty of sunshine for Tuesday. Highs will reach into the upper 70s, low 80s. With winds switching to the south, we'll drop down to the upper 40s Tuesday night, bringing back mid 80s by Wednesday.

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stripe was white. It was 18 feet from the bow to the stern light. Second hand from a dealer in Atlanta. I rode up with Daddy when he went there to get her.

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0: We have a show lined up for you today. We got some good stuff coming up. I'm Broadway.
1: I'm T-Wall.
0: First thing we got to do is get you educated, because we want you smarter when you leave us than you were when you showed up. So we're going to teach you some stuff right now to make that happen. T, what do you got for us today, buddy?
1: The word fizzle started out meaning a type of passing gas. According to the Oxford English Dictionary, in the 1400s, fizzle meant to break wind quietly. That's what the definition was. And then when people would say, "Hey, was that you?" they would answer, "Faux shizzle, my nizzle, that was my fizzle." That's what they would say.
0: See, now thanks for that, T, because now every time somebody tells me something fizzled out, it's going to ruin it for me. That's, because now it makes more sense when something fizzled out. Wow, I didn't need that today. Hey, listen, I got something for you here. This is something that I think everybody needs to know. I know everybody thinks that politics is insane, because it is. And we also think that that's like something that we created.
1: Yeah, it just happened in the past 20 years.
0: Yeah, it didn't. And I got proof. And here's my proof. Abraham Lincoln did not meet Hannibal Hamlin, who was his first vice president. Never met the man until after they were elected and they both showed up to be sworn in. Lincoln picked Hannibal Hamlin because Hannibal Hamlin lived in Maine. Mm-hmm. And he was like, "I need some votes from the Northeast. Can you guys find me a dude?" And they found Hannibal Hamlin, and he was on the ticket, and they never even met. So, yeah, it's always been
1: Which
0: crazy.
1: Means that Hannibal didn't know him. So, like, the first time they were in the same room, Hannibal was like, "So which one's Lincoln over there? The one with the big mole on his face?"
0: Yeah, and the hat.
1: The hat and the big mole? That's him?
0: Big,
1: okay.
0: Big skinny fellow over there. You see him?
1: I got you.
0: So there you go. Just so you'll know, politics has always been insane, and politics will always be insane.
1: He was like, "Wait a minute. That's the guy on the penny. Come on, man. That's him."
0: I'm sure they were doing that yet. Were they?
1: Well,
0: I don't know.
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2: Missouri is temporarily relaxing some trucking rules during the fall harvest. Governor Mike Kehoe's order allows heavier farm loads and gives farmers more flexibility moving crops. The changes are intended to lower costs during harvest season. Congress has approved legislation making Missouri's National Churchill Museum a National Historic Landmark. The museum is located in Fulton, where Winston Churchill delivered his famous Iron Curtain speech in 1946. The bill now goes to the president. Missouri voters are preparing for a busy November ballot with several statewide questions. The measures cover issues including abortion, congressional districts, and limits on lawmakers changing voter-approved laws. Election Day is November 3rd. That's your local headlines. 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
4: This is Cassie Campbell from the First Alert Weather Center, tracking a chilly start to our morning, expecting plenty of sunshine today with highs climbing to the mid to upper 70s. Tonight we'll drop down to the upper 40s, mostly clear skies tonight into tomorrow. Plenty of sunshine for Tuesday. Highs will reach into the upper 70s, low 80s. With winds switching to the south, we'll drop down to the upper 40s Tuesday night, bringing back mid 80s by Wednesday.

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1: This guy over in Georgia, he went to the Red Lobster over to, not this weekend, but the weekend before. And I don't know what he had to eat. I'm assuming he's the only one in the story. So I don't know if he had somebody with him or not. But his bill came out to be $63.
2: Okay. I mean, it's Red Lobster. You can get a lot of, you know.
1: Yeah.
2: Seafood and some drinks.
1: I'm thinking, though, if you do $63 at Red Lobster by yourself.
2: That's a pretty good meal.
1: You probably got, you know, you're full, would be my guess. But whatever the case might be, when they brought him his ticket out, he had long since decided, I'm not paying for this.
2: Mm-hmm.
1: I'm stealing this food. And I guess he didn't understand what a dine and dash is. Or maybe he couldn't dash real quick. I'm not sure what the situation was. Maybe somebody in the kitchen thought he looked a little shifty and they were watching him the whole time. I don't know. What I do know is that when the waiter came over to pick up his credit card to pay for his dinner, the man suddenly began to have himself a heart attack. And told the waiter, I need you to call 911 immediately. I'm in a bad way here. I might not make it. I need some help, and I need it right
2: Dang.
1: Now.
2: Dang. Okay.
1: So the dude runs in. He grabs the phone, calls 911. First responders show up, and they come in, and, you know, they got their little bag and stuff, and they check him out real good, and they come to the conclusion after just a couple of minutes, there ain't nothing wrong with you, man. You're perfectly fine. Like, look at these numbers. Everything's great.
2: Your temperature's good. Your heart's good.
1: Yeah, your pulse is all right. Everything. Yeah. I mean, you know, there's nothing wrong with you, man. I don't know what you're doing here, but there's nothing wrong. Well, he was trying to skip out on paying for his dinner, and he got arrested and had to pay for the dinner anyway. And on top of that, he's going to have to pay for an ambulance coming out there, and that's going to be the most expensive seafood dinner he ever ate. Yeah, they charged him with theft of services and unlawful conduct during a 911 call and carted him off to jail where he will no longer be eating lobster, would be my guess.
2: No,
1: yeah.
2: You get to dine in jail, but there ain't no dashing.
1: No, there's no dashing. There's no lobster. There's nothing. Nothing at all for you, sir.
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6: I'm Jeff Talley on the Cromwell Ag Radio Network. Global stocks were mixed, European shares edging higher in the overnight. That after a global bond sell-off deepened and ahead of the U.S. monthly jobs report that's due this morning. Oil prices declining even as the U.S. sent another aircraft carrier and more troops to the Middle East as President Donald Trump threatening more possible escalation against Iran. In the early European trade, Britain's FTSE 100 up 0.5%, France CAC 40 up 0.6%, Germany's DAX was up 0.8%. That comes a day after the European benchmark and stock indices fell sharply as government bond yields did shove higher. In Asia, the Japanese Nikkei 225 dropping 0.9%, South Korea's KOSPI adding 0.5%, the Hang Seng in Hong Kong lost 2.6%. Markets in mainland China were closed for holiday today. U.S. futures edging up after the Treasury yields held steady as we move into the new trading day. The yield on the 10-year U.S. Treasury around 5.24% after reaching 5.34 yesterday, the highest since 2002. I'm Jeff Downley on the Cromwell Ag Radio Network.
13: This is Cassie Campbell from the First Alert Weather Center, tracking a chilly start to our morning, expecting plenty of sunshine today with highs climbing to the mid to upper 70s. Tonight we'll drop down to the upper 40s, mostly clear skies tonight into tomorrow. Plenty of sunshine for Tuesday. Highs will reach into the upper 70s, low 80s. With winds switching to the south, we'll drop down to the upper 40s Tuesday night, bringing back mid-80s by Wednesday.

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2: Florida Georgia Line has added another date for their Music Festival 2027 tour. This time it is in Arizona for Country Thunder. The other headliner for this one is going to be Megan Maroney. Tickets on sale right now. And you might want to get them quickly, because now that those two have been announced, forget about it. It's going to be a big, big night, right?
3: Yeah, that's a quick sellout there.
2: Yep. That is a real quick sellout. Hey, how about this? Congratulations. Dolly Parton's Jolene has officially crossed the billion streams mark. Only 20 other songs in the history of this have ever crossed that billion level.
3: Wow.
2: So that's, I mean, 1 billion. And then did you guys hear like the latest with her nephew?
3: Oh, Lord, what a mess. What's happened
2: they're
3: now?
2: They're trying to serve him. They're trying to serve him paperwork to get him to come to court, right? And they've sent, like, investigators and cameras and everything else. And he's, like, taking the cameras away. And he was like, you might as well come get him. My kids have been playing baseball with them and, you know, hitting them as golf balls and stuff like that. I mean, it's just, it's a hot mess. And I just don't understand it. Like, I don't understand where it even came from or why it's even happening. And I know you guys have your theories, too. But this guy is just, he is one fry short of the Happy Meal. I'll just put it that way.
3: Well, here's
2: the I know you've
3: thing.
2: Got your opinion. So
3: no, I mean,
2: on.
3: I'm trying to be logical about it, right? Because, I mean, I'm not in the middle of all that, so I don't know exactly what's going on. But here's what I do know. Dolly's sisters are saying they don't have a problem with it. And they've consistently said that. There's no issues in the family. Everything's fine with us. So it's him and the former manager. And one of them's lying. And I don't know which one it is, but one of them's lying. So I guess one day we'll figure it out. But, you know, it's a dang shame. Everybody got to fight over a big pile of money. Because, listen, they can call it whatever they want. At the end of the day, they're fighting over a big pile of money.
4: Right. Yeah.
2: Well, and now they're going, like, back deep diving on this guy to, like, find out more, you know, history about what's going on. And, I mean, I guess her nephew was, like, arrested back in 2000 for assault in like a bar fight and stuff like that. So, and I mean, when you say things like this, like I'm literally an international arms dealer and mercenary, the radar is going to go up from like police and FBI and everything else. And they're going to want to like keep you in a secure place. Don't you think?
3: Well, I mean, saying it's one thing, doing it's another. You can say it all you want. I can't arrest you for saying it.
2: Yeah. I mean, he's claiming that he sold $27 million in arms to the Haitian police on the day that Dolly passed away.
4: What?
3: I don't believe.
2: And they're saying that his threats to the estate reported before Dolly's death, too. I mean, there's so much he said, she said, going back and forth.
3: Oh, it's a mess.
2: That it's just, it's a mess.
3: And I don't know if I buy into that Haiti thing or not. I don't think there's enough cops in Haiti to need that much ammo, to be honest with you. I mean, that's... How much are they shooting over there is what I want to know.
4: You know exactly. What Taylor Swift says, Haiti's got to hate.
3: Yeah.
4: That's what she says about the whole thing. Yeah.
3: I feel like you might have misread those lyrics, T, but okay. I'll
2: just put it up. One of the
3: you
2: other.
3: Know what? It's Monday. What the heck? I'll allow it.
2: Let it go.
3: All right. We will get more out of Nashville in an hour. Come on back.
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19: This is Cassie Campbell from the First Alert Weather Center, tracking a chilly start to our morning, expecting plenty of sunshine today with highs climbing to the mid to upper 70s. Tonight we'll drop down to the upper 40s, mostly clear skies tonight into tomorrow. Plenty of sunshine for Tuesday. Highs will reach into the upper 70s, low 80s. With wind switching to the south, we'll drop down to the upper 40s Tuesday night, bringing back mid 80s by Wednesday.

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0: 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Told you a million times what we're all about was making you bigger, better, stronger, and faster. We want you to be the best you you can possibly be, and whatever other cliche Hallmark card statement you can think of that means you're being a better person.
1: Right.
0: And Mitch English has stepped up to the plate, D-Wall. Mm-hmm. You're going to be very impressed with this.
2: Really?
1: I used to live, do you remember that song? I don't know, about the 60s. It says, if you want to be happy for the rest of your life.
2: A nice little song.
1: Do you know what the next line is?
2: Do something about your wife.
1: You make an ugly woman your wife.
0: Make an ugly woman your wife.
1: That was the old way of thinking. You're not that happy at all. But there are actually seven great ways. I was on Huffington Post and I found an article that says seven easy ways to just actually have a great life, because we all know it's all about attitude. You know,
2: sure.
1: Folks at home should at least adopt one of these. First and foremost, they say get enough sleep.
0: That's a big one.
1: And that's going to take care of everything.
2: It's hard to do sometimes for some people.
1: You're smarter, nicer, problem-solving.
0: I read an article just this morning when I was getting ready for the show today that was talking about how if you miss, like some people miss, you don't get enough sleep like three nights in a row. Mm-hmm. Like you only sleep like 4 or 5 hours. And you think, well, I'll sleep 10 hours tomorrow.
2: That doesn't work.
0: It said it takes 7 to 10 days to make up for all that.
1: I believe that.
0: Yeah, wow. So you got to get enough sleep.
1: That's I've heard that as well. And by the way, something I learned from my doctor, he goes, listen, the body is supposed to have at least 7 to 8 hours of sleep a day. And so I was like, no, well, I only need 5 because I'm not Mr. Man. And he's like, well, he goes, that means you're not doing anything all day. Your body's not tired. And I was like, basically he was calling me lazy. Right. That's what he was doing. Yeah. So you got to, if you are only sleeping 5 hours a day,
0: you need to work more.
1: You need to work more. Exactly.
0: Find something to do that's strenuous.
1: So that your body will get that amount.
2: Last thing I heard from my doctor was, don't put that there.
1: And you started singing Moon River right after that. Another great way to actually have a great life is to just say yes with enthusiasm. So if somebody asks you if you're going to be on a committee and you want to, you go, yeah, man, this will be fun. Uh-huh. And people breed that enthusiasm. Yeah. That's why if you watch any commercial, the car dealer, everybody's
0: that's
1: excited.
0: Why they're on the top. Yeah.
1: Because they're excited. And people will stop and go, all right, why is this person excited? And it intrigues people. And that's how you get folks to live.
2: If you want me to say yes, ask me to do something like months ahead of time. Mm. I'll say yes every time because it's months ahead of time.
1: Right.
2: I don't care. Ask me to do something this weekend. I have an excuse ready like that. Yeah. I can't do it.
0: And he's equally enthusiastic with the yes or the excuse.
2: Right.
1: But he's getting low on his excuses. I was asking what he's going to be doing. Like, I think when I was asking about where you're going to be as in for the April area.
2: Yeah.
1: And he goes, well, I'm going to be going to a funeral.
2: Right.
1: And I'm like,
0: in April, you are a planner.
2: Oh, I plan ahead, yeah.
1: Just as you say yes with enthusiasm, you should say no without guilt.
0: That's
1: and a lot of
0: point.
1: Times, yes.
2: Man, yeah, that's hard. Yeah.
1: And because you're like, man, I really wanted to help them. But, you're looking out for yourself. And it's people respect that, actually, when you say no. It's weird. They there's a reason why he can't do this, and they'll do that. Next and easiest thing out of anything, of all of these, is smile at people.
0: Yep.
1: They say it's free, it works wonders, and it actually makes you look younger and more attractive too. So try to make a goal of smiling at least 20 people a day and you'll see what happens. Always assume that people are nice. We're very when we see ourselves in other people.
0: Mm-hmm.
1: So if I'm a thief, if I steal stuff, I'm going to think you stole something if I can't find it.
0: Right.
1: So if you assume that people are nice, you are being nice because you are putting your personality on yourself to that other person.
0: Now, go into that knowing that you're going to be proven wrong a couple of times.
2: Yeah.
0: And I'm not trying to be cynical, but I mean, you just got to know, because I do that. I assume the best in everyone that I meet, and I've been burned once or twice.
1: Yes.
0: But it's a small fraction of the time. Most of the time, I'm right.
1: And you come out of it going, all right, I'm learning a lesson to do that. Mm-hmm. Recognize, which actually, this goes along with it. Recognize your own power. You're a part of every experience that you're going through. So whether you're at your work, with family, at church, you're the one that actually can set the tone. So if you have that mindset, people will be drawn to it. So if you're upset, everybody else is going to feel it. So imagine if you're happy using that same power and spreading it around. And finally, giving gratitude. Be grateful for what you have. I love how in this article, they say gratitude is like a gateway drug. It leads you to other things, most notably happiness. And I think once you realize it's part of that, I keep telling you guys about the abundance mindset that I've kind of worked into. If you feel like you have enough, you don't need anything else.
2: You're right.
1: So if you feel like you got enough, then your life you're floating, and you don't feel like the need for doing any of that afterwards. So be grateful out of all of those are the things you do. And your assignment, listeners, smile at least 20 people today.
2: I was going to ask you about that. I'm glad you went back to that, because instead of smiling at 20 people, can I just smile 20 times at one person?
3: Whatever makes you better.
2: Okay,
3: man.
2: Good. Maybe I'll do that. Maybe
1: they'll probably put a restraining order eventually.
2: Well, that's true.
3: And listen, I just checked the app for my bank account, and it says the abundant mindset is not for me.
1: Oh, you're supposed to give it away, though.

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11: 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New federal guidance explains how states can participate beginning next year. Missouri already has a similar state tax credit program that helps fund scholarships for eligible students. Missouri voters will decide next month whether to make elected county sheriffs a requirement in the state constitution. Most counties already elect sheriffs every 4 years. Amendment 8 would also make sheriffs harder to remove from office. Missouri families applying for food assistance now have to provide more financial documents. The new rules require proof of housing, utility, and child care costs, along with bank account information. The changes also apply when benefits are renewed. 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
13: This is Cassie Campbell from the First Alert Weather Center, tracking a chilly start to our morning, expecting plenty of sunshine today with highs climbing to the mid to upper 70s. Tonight we'll drop down to the upper 40s, mostly clear skies tonight into tomorrow. Plenty of sunshine for Tuesday. Highs will reach into the upper 70s, low 80s. With wind switching to the south, we'll drop down to the upper 40s Tuesday night, bringing back mid-80s by Wednesday.

The older you get, the better you get. Unless you're a banana. But then you make banana bread, and banana bread is pretty awesome, right? Yeah. Wait, where was I? Here's another classic from the Legends of Country, Freedom 97.9.

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1: We have talked about 23andMe a lot on this show over the years because typically when we have a story about 23andMe, it's because 23andMe blew up a family.
2: Well, we know somebody who got 23andMe'd almost. I mean, it was actually a doctor because she had to have her DNA checked for something, right?
1: Yeah.
2: And she found out that while her dad, mom and dad were stationed in the Philippines when she was born, that she came out half Filipino and she didn't know it at the time, and her dad's not Filipino.
1: Yes, and she was
2: her whole life.
1: Yeah.
2: She didn't know that.
1: She was like 35 years old when she found that out, that her daddy wasn't really her dad.
2: Now her dad still doesn't know.
1: No, she's kept that secret. And you know what? God bless her for that. Cause she's like, I'm not doing that to him. Right. And so she's just kind of kept it a secret. But that's not how it normally goes. Mm-hmm. Normally, you know, somebody's like, hey, wait a doggone minute. You're my cousin. Ew. And, you know, it's that. Or, you know, you found out that the next door neighbor was actually your daddy, and now Thanksgiving's ruined forever. You know, it's always some kind of craziness with 23andMe.
2: But Joe Dirt, you're my sister.
1: Yeah. But this time, this time, something cool happened. And there's a gentleman in St. Louis. You've probably heard this by now, but if you haven't, please let us fill you in. The guy in St. Louis won the DNA lottery last week, and he didn't even buy a ticket for the DNA lottery. Somebody else bought the ticket, and he won because he happened to be this dude's half-brother. So here's what happened. This guy, his name is Michael, and he's in St. Louis, and he was contacted by a guy who said, hey, man, I just did a 23andMe thing, and they sent me a thing and said, you're my half-brother. And now, this dude's 58 years old. I don't know how old his half-brother is, but he's 58. So he had gone that far into his life, never knew he had a half-brother. He knew he had been adopted, and he was very happy with his adopted parents. He said, you know, couldn't have picked a better couple.
2: Life.
1: Had a wonderful childhood. I've had a great life. And this just came as a total surprise. And it turned out that what happened was that his biological parents, she got pregnant with him when they were both 14 years old.
2: 14. Man, 14. That's a young age. So you can't really blame him for, listen, they can't be responsible for a new baby unless somebody in the family can step up. So at 14, that just makes sense that you adopt that baby out to a loving, good family.
1: And I think they made a good choice. Mm-hmm. And clearly they did, because this dude just can't say enough good things about the life that he's had and the parents that he's had, his adopted parents. I mean, just on and on and on, raving about what great people they are. But when you find out you have a half-brother and you know that you're adopted, there's going to be quite a bit of curiosity kicking in, right?
2: Yeah.
1: And so he started talking to his half-brother like, well, do you know who our parents are and stuff?
2: Yeah, right.
1: And so it turned out, you know, they made a couple phone calls and stuff. And Michael got on the phone with his biological mom, and he met her. And then he got on the phone with his biological dad. And in the course of that conversation, you know, nice to meet you and whatnot, he said, well, what do you do for a living?
2: Dad?
1: Yeah. And dad said, well, I'm a musician. And as a matter of fact, I'm going to be coming to St. Louis soon because I've got a gig there in St. Louis. So when I get out there, I would love to meet you face to face. And that's when Michael, the guy in St. Louis, said to the gentleman on the phone, are you Michael McDonald?
2: The Doobie Brothers?
1: This Michael McDonald? One of the greatest voices to ever be placed in a body by the good Lord. Man, I love me some Michael McDonald. And the guy on the phone, when he said, are you Michael McDonald? The guy said, I'm afraid so.
2: That's good news.
1: I'm afraid so. Michael McDonald is this dude's biological dad.
2: That's something.
1: And he was like, you know, well, the kid didn't care. Michael, and oh, by the way, when Michael was adopted, they didn't even give him a name. Like, he was born and they immediately handed him off to the adoption folks.
2: They said, you, this is just a brand new baby. You name this baby.
1: Pure coincidence that his adoptive parents gave him the same first name as his dad.
2: Isn't that something? Michael's his name.
1: How crazy is that?
2: Yeah.
1: And so they met and, you know, and now Michael McDonald found out that he's a granddad.
2: And now he gets backstage passes.
1: Backstage passes. He's going in the will. I mean, listen, man, he has won the DNA lottery.
2: It's Tim McGraw got kind of the same story. He didn't know he was Tug McGraw, the pitcher for the Mets, you know, son for years and years. And then he found out, you know, later on in life that he was that. That's a cool story, man. That's
1: I love it. And Michael McDonald said, we gave you up for adoption because we were 14 years old.
2: Right.
1: We knew there was no chance that we were going to be able to give you any kind of life, which is a mature decision for a 14-year-old to make.
2: Yeah.
1: But they were like, we knew that we were just kids ourselves and we made a mistake, but it's, you know, you're here. So it's not a mistake.
2: So it's not a mistake.
1: Right. And he was like, and I'm so happy to hear, because he said, apparently Michael McDonald and Michael in St. Louis's mother have stayed in contact all these years. Like, they've been friends after they stopped dating and doing their taxes, and then they just became friends. And he said, we have talked so many times about wonder what happened to our son. I hope he had a good life.
2: And
1: this was the thing that I loved the most. When it was all said and done, Michael McDonald said, and I quote, the real rock stars in this story are Michael's adoptive parents.
2: Amen, brother.
1: And I think that is just unbelievable. What a great story, man. This is the coolest story ever.
2: You know what that tells me about Michael McDonald?
1: What?
2: When he was 14, he was taking it to the sheets.
1: Okay. See, now what is wrong with you? You're not gonna let me have one, are you? You're not. I mean, I bring you the coolest woman. Dadgummit, man. That was the best story of the, I can't even deal with you. Go wait in the truck.
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11: I'm Jeff Daly on the Cromwell Ag Radio Network. Well, after a dizzying week of oil and grain developments last week, fuel and agriculture markets under extra scrutiny. The national average for a gallon of gasoline and diesel fell last week as crude oil prices cooled, though costs at the pump remain the highest ever for this time of year. Midterm elections less than a month away.
12: President Donald Trump on Friday ruled out a U.S. ban on diesel exports just days after saying it was under consideration. Both Republican and Democrats have called for a diesel embargo, while oil lobby groups are strongly opposed. Globally, China pressured energy markets with its October suspension of petroleum product exports. A group of seven nations in the meantime sought to ease supply strain for releasing 100 million barrels of crude and diesel reserves over a four-month period. That would include a substantial diesel release within the first 20 days by G7 partners and members. Diesel stuck in a game of policy ping pong, according to one market analyst. Ag and oil groups agree that a national waiver to allow off-road farm diesel on highways would certainly ease prices. I'm Jeff Nally on the Cromwell Ag Radio Network.
13: This is Cassie Campbell from the First Alert Weather Center, tracking a chilly start to our morning, expecting plenty of sunshine today with highs climbing to the mid to upper 70s. Tonight we'll drop down to the upper 40s, mostly clear skies tonight into tomorrow. Plenty of sunshine for Tuesday. Highs will reach into the upper 70s, low 80s. With winds switching to the south, we'll drop down to the upper 40s Tuesday night, bringing back mid 80s by Wednesday.

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1: There are many times when we bring you a story about someone who got doing something and got caught doing something they shouldn't have been doing, of a criminal nature.
2: Yes.
1: Because they did something stupid or somebody ratted them out or whatever. Right. But occasionally you'll have somebody that gets in trouble just because they were a victim of bad timing.
2: Right.
1: And this is just bad timing. That's all. The only way you can describe this is just bad timing.
2: It's kind of B&B luck, isn't it?
1: It's absolutely B&B luck. Yes. I mean, this is the kind of thing that, you know, there's good luck, there's bad luck, there's B&B luck.
2: Right.
1: And this poor guy, he had a plant. Mm-hmm. You know, I admire a criminal with a plant. He said, I'm going to grow me some weed in Michigan, but I'm going to grow a lot of weed because I'm a distributor, you understand?
2: Sure.
1: I'm not a local guy. I need a lot. So he found an abandoned building. And no one had been in this building in years. It was just dilapidated. It was just there. It was an eyesore, but you know how cities do. They just leave stuff sitting there forever. So he went inside that building and he cleared out the bottom level and he got it all good with some dirt and some fertilizer and put him some Miracle-Gro in there, and he had his little weed farm going. And it was in there.
2: Got to have a lot of lights.
1: And he was good. He had it all. I'm sure there was a lot of natural light probably.
2: Okay.
1: And I don't know how he got the lights going. He probably ran an extension cord from somewhere. Yeah. I'm not sure because it was an abandoned building. But he had it going on, right? Everything was good. It was growing. He had his plan.
2: It's my business.
1: And then this guy came along.
2: Oh, boy.
1: Man driving a garbage truck in Sterling Heights, Michigan. Lost control of the garbage truck. I don't even know how that happens, but he said a driver ran a red light and he had to swerve the garbage truck.
2: Right. Okay.
1: And when he swerved the garbage truck, he lost control of it and he couldn't get it back under control and he slammed right into the side of a building. Guess which building he slammed into the side of?
2: The pot growing.
1: Yes, indeed. The old abandoned building where my man had his pot farm. So now what happens? Cops show up because we got an accident.
2: Yeah,
1: we gotta write up some paperwork.
2: Right.
1: See what's going
2: on.
1: Guy
2: hit a building.
1: And look at it. You did some damage to the building here. And
2: let's just see what's in that building.
1: A bunch of bricks are down. This window's broken. Oh my, what is that?
2: Mm-hmm.
1: They called the fire department, had them come over to go through the building to make sure that it was stable enough for the officers to go in and take the crop.
2: Oh.
1: And so now they're trying to investigate and find out who the dude is that showed up. And who didn't see that is what gets, I mean, people in Michigan must just look the other way. Cause you can't, I mean, he built a farm inside a building in the middle of town.
2: Right.
1: And no one noticed.
2: Yeah.
1: I mean, I'm like, man, the people in Michigan understand that snitches get stitches.
2: Right.
3: Right. And you know, and I say this all the time, that there are criminals. If you would just put all of that into good,
2: right?
3: What you could do
2: a real business.
3: You could change the world.
2: Right.
3: Yeah, exactly.
2: Right.
4: But they choose to go that direction, and that's what we learn.
1: Well, more often than not, changing the world doesn't pay as good as growing weeds.
4: That's true.
2: What do you do with all that stuff? You know, I mean, would Sterling Heights go to Sterling Highs? I mean, what do you do with all that pot?
1: Yeah, I don't know, but I would have loved to have been there when he was getting it out, because it would have been, because you know he probably would have backed up tractors and dump trucks.
2: Right.
1: Because nobody clearly knows what's going on there in Sterling Heights, Michigan. I can't believe he built a farm in a building and nobody saw anything. Did you see that guy walk across the street with that sack of marijuana seeds on his shoulder? I didn't see nothing, and neither did you.
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13: This is Cassie Campbell from the First Alert Weather Center, tracking a chilly start to our morning, expecting plenty of sunshine today with highs climbing to the mid to upper 70s. Tonight will drop down to the upper 40s, mostly clear skies tonight into tomorrow. Plenty of sunshine for Tuesday. Highs will reach into the upper 70s, low 80s. With winds switching to the south, will drop down to the upper 40s Tuesday night, bringing back mid 80s by Wednesday.

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2: Have you guys seen some of the pictures from Miranda Lambert's album release party at the end of last week by chance?
3: I have not.
2: So it's in this new venue in Nashville called The Truth.
3: All the Truth.
2: And it's really cool. If you go to like Instagram or whatever and you look it up and whatnot, it looks like a really cool place. And for Miranda's show, there was a rhinestone saddle like hanging from the ceiling above her when she was singing.
4: That's going to rub you raw if you ride too long. I'm just saying.
3: Yeah.
4: You
3: know, why is that cowboy bow-legged? Well, look at that. For the love of Pete.
4: Yeah, he's on that rhinestone.
3: He is chafed. Something horrible.
4: Yeah, he is. He's bow-legged. Look at that.
2: Oh,
4: man.
2: My God. Yeah. She had an orchestra behind her, too, a whole string section. And but this was a pretty cool moment because Chris Stapleton joined her on stage. Take a listen.

0: he's got that voice that just goes with anybody.
1: It doesn't matter who he's singing with or what he's singing. His voice just fits it. Yep.
2: So good. So, and obviously, you know, he's on this new album, Crisco, that dropped on Friday and showed up at the event last week and was just such a cool moment. Now, that was a fun moment. You're going to be able to watch this album release party this coming Wednesday night if you've got Amazon Prime. So if you weren't able to go to the show, you'll be able to watch it, which is pretty cool. Now, the other song on this new album from Miranda that people are really talking about is the much-anticipated Ella Langley and Miranda Lambert duet. It's called Snakeskin Boots. Take a listen.

0: not
1: that
0: really
1: works.
0: Good, together,
1: good thing she wasn't wearing ostrich. That just doesn't work as well.
2: No, it doesn't fit. Yeah. That's
1: in
2: no
1: her
2: good.
1: Ostrich. Look no at those good. Dimples on her ostrich.
2: Prettier boots, though, I think.
1: Yeah,
2: the ostrich
1: I would yeah. say so.
2: Yeah.
0: I can't with y'all. All right, listen. So we missed this earlier. I don't want to miss it now. The most popular song in country radio in the last 20 years. Anybody have a guess?
1: Well, Ella Langley's song has been number one for
2: since the
0: nope. That's not it. That's not it. No.
2: Florida Georgia Line Cruise.
0: Mm-mm. It's no? actually Zac Brown Band Chicken Fried.
2: Okay.
0: All right. How about that?
1: Really?
2: Huh. I'll take that.
0: Yeah, I'll take okay. it, too. I had to think about it for a second. I was like, wow, yeah, that actually makes sense. I mean, good stuff, right?
2: One of these days, I'm going to tell y'all the story about how, I mean, I don't know if Zac Brown wrote that song. It's his song. He can do whatever he

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4: Missouri families applying for food assistance now have to provide more financial documents. The new rules require proof of housing, utility, and child care costs, along with bank account information. The changes also apply when benefits are renewed. A new federal tax credit program could expand private school scholarship funding in Missouri. New federal guidance explains how states can participate beginning next year. Missouri already has a similar state tax credit program that helps fund scholarships for eligible students. Missouri voters will decide next month whether to make elected county sheriffs a requirement in the state constitution. Most counties already elect sheriffs every 4 years. Amendment 8 would also make sheriffs harder to remove from office. That's your local headlines. 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
6: This is Cassie Campbell from the First Alert Weather Center, tracking a chilly start to our morning, expecting plenty of sunshine today with highs climbing to the mid to upper 70s. Tonight will drop down to the upper 40s, mostly clear skies tonight into tomorrow. Plenty of sunshine for Tuesday. Highs will reach into the upper 70s, low 80s. With wind switching to the south, will drop down to the upper 40s Tuesday night, bringing back mid-80s by Wednesday.

0: Any beach is a nude beach. 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
1: This dude gets a gold star. That's about all he's going to get, but he gets a gold star because he did a good thing. He lives out in North Texas, and he went to the ATM the other day and was going to withdraw a little money. I'll probably, you know, probably getting him a 20 or something just so he'd have a little walking around money in his pocket. And when he was there at the ATM, he noticed that on top of the ATM, there was a bag, like a fancy bag.
2: Oh, I could see somebody doing that. You know, they walk up, get the money out, they put their whatever on top while they're doing it, beep, beep, beep, beep, beep, get their money, and leave the bag on top.
1: Yeah, something like that happened, because this wasn't like a paper bag, and it wasn't a plastic bag. He recognized pretty quickly it was a bag full of money. Because it was one of those, had the lock on it, and, you know, the cloth kind of bag.
2: Oh,
1: you know,
2: those, one of those bags.
1: One of those legit looking bags.
2: Oh, it was the guy who puts the money in and out of the ATM left it there.
1: It was the Brinks guy.
2: Oh, man. Yeah.
1: And, he was like, okay, there was some information on the bag that said,
2: if you find this,
1: Chick-fil-A.
2: Oh, Chick-fil-A.
1: So he got in his truck. And he went to the nearest location of Chick-fil-A, and he said, hey, guys, I found a bag of money. One of your people must have somehow left it on top.
2: $128,000 in there?
1: $128,000
2: in there. I knew Chick-fil-A was doing all right, but they got that much money by noon.
1: Well, I get it, right. Yeah. This particular Chick-fil-A, though, they were like, that's not our money, man. It must be another location. We don't really. Well, I mean, you know, it's North Texas. There's Chick-fil-A's everywhere, man.
2: Yeah.
1: And so he was like, well, I don't have time to go to every Chick-fil-A in town. And listen, I'm just going to be honest with you. At this point, I'm having a conversation with myself like, you know, God led me to this money. Mm. And I took this money to God's chicken place, and they told me it wasn't theirs. Maybe God wants me to have $128,000.
2: Yeah,
1: I gave it all I had. I mean, I went the distance. But nope, that's not what he did. He took it right over to the police department. And he said, listen, I found this bag of money on this ATM, got $128,000 in it. Turns out the Brinks guy was loading the ATM and somehow another set that bag up there and just walked. And listen, I feel that. I got ADHD too. I left a pair of sunglasses in Sam's Club Friday afternoon.
2: Did you really?
1: Took them off my face and laid them on a box of something, some gigantic box of cookies or something, because I was doing the scan and go thing. And I realized, I said, why can't I see my phone? I was like, oh, you're stupid. You got your sunglasses on. So I took them off and laid him on that box, walked right out of Sam's Club and gave somebody a pair of sunglasses. That's how easy it can happen. Now, that wasn't $128,000. Right, right. It was more like, you know, $8 at a gas station. But I see where that kind of stuff can happen. Now, the investigators, you know, they looked into it. They found out about the Brinks guy, who I am assuming is looking for a job today. And they said every single dollar of that $128,000 was accounted for in that bag.
2: I don't know if I'd fire that guy, because he just learned a lesson that all the other Brinks guys have never really learned, and so he's not going to do it twice. You see what I'm saying?
1: That's a good point. He won't ever leave his sunglasses in Sam's Club.
2: Yeah,
1: that's not going to happen.
2: Now, if you're new to the Broadway and Friends show, Broadway, tell them how this goes.
1: Well, this is how
2: you find a bag with $128,000 in it. How does this go with Broadway?
1: Well, here's what's going to happen. First of all, I'm going to take the money back because that's the right thing to do, right?
2: Yeah.
1: And I might make a phone call first.
2: Right.
1: And you know, if it said Chick-fil-A, I got $128,000. I'm going to call Chick-fil-A and I'm going to go, listen, I found a bag over here. It's got $120,000 in it. And I just want to make sure it's your money. And they go, no, that's not our money. You got the wrong Chick-fil-A. Well, then I'm going to call the police and I'm going to go, listen, I tried to give this to Chick-fil-A. I got a bag over here with $92,000 in it. And I just want to give it. And listen, if you need this $48,000, you just let me know and I'll meet you and I'll give you this $28,000. Right. And then that way I won't have to keep up with this money anymore, because I don't want to be walking around with $9,000 in cash in my pocket. And so I just need somebody to meet me somewhere to pick up this $350 because it's just laying around and I just feel bad that it's out there. And so I found a 20 on the ground.
2: Right,
1: I don't know who it belongs to.
2: Anybody
1: y'all want to come get it? that's how that goes.
2: Uh-huh.
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9: I'm Jeff Nally on the Cromwell Ag Radio Network. The USDA will release its October crop estimates, or the WASDE report, following USDA's surprise report last week showing bigger than expected domestic corn supplies. That sent corn lower and it weighed on soybeans. The oilseed futures already were under pressure. That after President Trump's meeting with Chinese President Xi Jinping failed to lead to a strengthening of China's commitments to buy U.S. soybeans. Last week, corn futures lost 30 cents a bushel and soybeans 40 cents a bushel. Renewable fuel, though, continues to be a bright spot for American ag. July marked the third consecutive all-time high for soybean oil use, debt to meet U.S. biofuel demand. Oil used from almost 150 million bushels of whole soybeans. That was 52% higher than a year ago. Use of distillers' corn oil also reached a fresh high. The Office of the U.S. Trade Representative has opened up the 2027 joint review of the United States-Mexico-Canada Agreement for public comment. It marks the second review of the key North American trade agreement, which is critical to supply chains and to agriculture trade. The U.S. opted not to renew the agreement in its current form back in July. I'm Jeff Daly.
10: This is Cassie Campbell from the First Alert Weather Center, tracking a chilly start to our morning, expecting plenty of sunshine today with highs climbing to the mid to upper 70s. Tonight will drop down to the upper 40s, mostly clear skies tonight into tomorrow. Plenty of sunshine for Tuesday. Highs will reach into the upper 70s, low 80s. With wind switching to the south, will drop down to the upper 40s Tuesday night, bringing back mid 80s by Wednesday.

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1: Every day right about now, we like to take a trip down to the old Sunshine State and see what's going on. Is it the heat, the humidity, the iguanas? And we don't know, but something's driving these people crazy down there. Sing along if you know it.
2: What's up, Florida? What's up? What's up, Florida? What's up, Florida? Jump on it. Jump on it. Jump on it.
3: Where to today?
1: Orlando.
4: Ooh. Woo-hoo. Mickey Mouse.
1: Yeah. As a matter of fact, we're going to Disney World.
4: Going right to him, huh?
1: Yes, sir.
4: Cool.
1: Now, this is another one of those examples of you don't have to be from Florida for Florida to cause problems for you.
4: Right,
1: you just have to be inside the confines of the state line of Florida, and it'll just get all over you.
4: And they tuck Disney World right in the middle of the state, so you got to get a bunch of Florida on you before you get to.
1: And listen, it's like poison ivy too, man. Once you get it, it's all over you.
4: You're scratching by the time you get there.
1: Nothing you can do. Mm-hmm. So here's what happened. This family says that their Disney trip was ruined.
4: Oh.
1: Ruined.
4: That's no good.
1: And listen, they were staying in the Disney hotel. They were on property. So they were probably, it was a dad, it was a mom, and they had their 3-year-old daughter with them. So, they're probably out. And I'm estimating, but it's probably pretty close, $5,000 to $6,000 by the time you get down there and
4: get your accommodations. No, a Disney vacation.
1: Those, the accommodations and the tickets and all that. So, they're probably out a good $5,000 would be my guess. So for them to say my vacation was ruined, that's a harsh statement to make.
4: Yeah.
1: And it just makes you wonder, well, how in the world can a Disney World vacation be ruined by anything other than it rained the whole time we were there?
4: Monsoon. Yeah.
1: Yeah. But that's not what happened. In fact, the problem wasn't even in the park. It wasn't the Magic Kingdom or Epcot or none of that.
4: Mm-hmm.
1: It was in the hotel room.
4: Oh.
1: Now, there's some questions that you're going to have when I tell you what went down in that hotel room, and I have them too. We can't really talk about all the questions in front of mixed company, but we're going to talk about some of them. Because here's why the dad says the vacation was ruined. And if I'm being honest with you, because that's what I do, I'm honest with you.
4: You are, yeah.
1: I think he might be overreacting just a grunt. But I'll tell you what happened. You can decide. The little girl's dad said that on the second night in their hotel, not the first night, mind you, but the second night, he was sitting in a chair in the room, probably looking for Sports Center or something. And his 3-year-old daughter walked over to him with a little gift that she had for him. And the gift was something that she had found in the hotel room on the second night they were there. Not the first night, but the second night the little girl found this toy that she was just laying around somewhere in the hotel room. I'm guessing up under a dresser or something. I don't know.
4: Yeah, it could have been tucked away in a closet.
1: Could have been.
4: Or in the bottom drawer of the, thing.
1: Yeah. Now, the toy in question it's not like a Buzz Lightyear. Well, I guess maybe.
4: Well, it does buzz.
1: Okay,
4: right?
1: That was a bad choice. Man, it's not a Woody. Well, no, that's no good. It's not Winnie the Pooh. How about that? We're just going with that.
4: Right.
1: It's not, okay.
4: It does take batteries though, huh?
1: It was a toy for a grown up.
4: Mm-hmm.
1: And it's.
4: Right.
1: Mm-hmm. And the little 3-year-old is holding it. And the dad said, it was used.
4: Oh, man.
1: I don't know how he knew that, other than the fact maybe it wasn't in its original packaging. I don't know. So he called down to the front desk and said, hey, I got a Buzz Lightyear up here. I need somebody to do something about it.
4: Right.
1: And he said 24 hours went by and no one reached back out to him. He's very upset at this point. So he goes stomping down to the elevator with the toy in question. And took it to the front desk and just slammed it on the desk and said, I found this. My daughter found this in our room on the second night we were here.
4: Well, when he slammed it down, did it go on?
1: I don't know. I didn't ask. I don't want to know.
4: Buzzing on the desk.
1: I don't want to know these things. I just, listen, I'm just here to report the big picture. You fill in the details however you want. The hotel offered him a free stay.
4: Ooh.
1: And $1,300 in cash.
4: Okay, well, now that's a couple grand, probably.
1: Depending on what hotel it is,
4: yeah,
1: it is.
4: Yeah.
1: But he didn't take the deal because they wanted him to sign an NDA.
4: Oh, I got you.
1: They didn't want him to talk about it. Mm-hmm. And he was like, no, I'm not going to take it. And sir, congratulations on being independently wealthy, because if Disney World offered me a free stay in $1,300, I wouldn't tell if I saw one of the employees choking somebody to death out by the pool. I would just keep my mouth shut and enjoy myself. But he said, no, I'm not going to do that. And so he turned the offer down, and now he's all over social media going, it just ruined the whole trip. And all I can say to that is, did it really? Like,
4: well,
1: the whole
4: kid didn't know what it was.
1: The kid didn't know what you had.
4: Yeah,
1: and
4: right.
1: Now listen, you got a legitimate complaint.
4: Right.
1: That it was left in the room.
4: Mm-hmm.
1: I am a little intrigued by why it didn't show up till the second night though.
4: Mm-hmm.
1: I mean, it's almost like, and I'm not listening, I ain't accusing nobody of nothing. It's almost like it might have been along for the ride. You know what I'm saying?
4: Oh, I see.
1: I'm just saying. I don't know that for a fact. All I know is this. We ain't heard a peep out of mama. She hadn't said a word to anybody.
4: Right,
1: says it ruined the trip, and now he's all on social media just blasting Disney because they got, you know, Buzz Lightyears in their room and stuff. Mm-hmm. And so, so there you go. His vacation's ruined, and he wouldn't take the payout, so there you are. So we once again ask the burning question.
2: What's up, Florida? What's up? What's up, Florida? What's up, Florida? Jump on it! Jump on it! Jump on it!
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7: This is Cassie Campbell from the First Alert Weather Center, tracking a chilly start to our morning, expecting plenty of sunshine today with highs climbing to the mid to upper 70s. Tonight we'll drop down to the upper 40s, mostly clear skies tonight into tomorrow. Plenty of sunshine for Tuesday, highs will reach into the upper 70s, low 80s. With winds switching to the south, we'll drop down to the upper 40s Tuesday night, bringing back mid 80s by Wednesday.

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1: I've seen some crazy things on a golf course. Okay. So you find stuff on golf courses.
2: Because you live right off of
1: one. I do. And you know, I've walked around it several times, and there's a pond over somewhere around like the 10th hole on the golf course that I live next to that you can't even see the water. It's just covered in golf balls.
2: Oh, I was going to say. All floating. Have you fished it yet?
1: It's like, oh, yeah, I fished it. I got about 85 golf balls out of it. It was a good day. Good day on the water.
2: But your son's found like clubs and all kinds of stuff.
1: Clubs and golf bags. I mean, you know, you get behind the right guy that's having the right game or the wrong game, you'll find all sorts of neat stuff chunked into the woods and whatnot. And then, you know, you see down in Florida, you see alligators all the time and stuff like that on the coast. I saw a huge, huge snapping turtle walking across the course the last time I played. Cool. I mean, this thing was like, I don't know, it's probably 2 feet across, maybe bigger. And it was monstrous. And played better on that hole than I did, by the way. Just point that out. But I'd never seen anything like this, nor have I ever heard of anything like this. Lincolnshire, England is where this happened on the course. And, you know, they're real proper about their golf over there.
3: Sure, absolutely.
1: They, you know, they got the checkered water, the knee-high britches and all that kind of stuff on. Well, they were playing over there in 2018, and somebody hit a ball into a lake, but they were having a bit of a drought, so the water in the lake was really, really low.
2: Okay.
1: And when the guy hit the ball, it kind of went tink into the water, like it hit something.
2: Yeah.
1: And they got to looking, and it hit a coffin.
2: What? In the lake at the golf course?
1: A coffin.
2: I don't believe that.
1: Here's the deal. They got it out of the lake. Whether you believe it or not, D, they got out of the lake. And here's what they found out. It took them this long to get all this figured out because some scientists got involved and archaeologists had, you know, they had to call Indiana Jones and all that and get that. And now they have decided that this is from the Bronze Age.
2: Oh,
1: humanity.
2: Thousands of years ago.
1: A long time back. 4,000 years ago, they say, is when this dude got buried. And inside the coffin with the man is an axe.
2: Wow. How about that?
1: Okay. Now, they say this is what fascinated me. The coffin was made by hollowing out the trunk of an oak tree.
2: Okay. Makes sense.
1: Can you imagine how long that took?
2: Yeah.
3: Back then,
1: 4,000 years ago. What do you got?
2: You got an axe.
1: You got an axe. Right. You got a chisel. Maybe you got a hammer. You got some beavers. I don't know what you use. But they hollowed out an oak tree trunk, and they put this guy in it. And they say he must have been imported in some way because his body was cushioned with plants that they assume were probably had flowers on them at the time of his death.
2: Yeah.
1: And the grave was raised. The coffin was like on a mound of gravel.
2: Okay.
1: And then they sat it down on top of that. And then they promptly built the golf course over his head.
2: Well, maybe the water was there before the course was. And so they're like, well, we'll just build around this little lake. And he was already in there.
1: And they say everything inside was very well preserved. And the axe is probably a symbol of authority more so than a tool. And the whole thing is being preserved now. And when they get it done, they're going to put it in a museum. And I guess that's where the guy will spend the rest of eternity being gawked at by people in a museum.
3: Time sure has changed. Because now, you know, back then the axe was laid into the coffin. Mm-hmm. It was a tool. And now you're a tool if you put that axe body spray on you.
2: Yeah, exactly.
1: It's amazing what 4,000 years will do for you.
3: Right.
2: The axe looked pretty good, but after 4,000 years, his putter was pretty much worn out. That's what the scientists said.
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4: Missouri voters will decide next month whether to make elected county sheriffs a requirement in the state constitution. Most counties already elect sheriffs every 4 years. Amendment 8 would also make sheriffs harder to remove from office. Missouri families applying for food assistance now have to provide more financial documents. The new rules require proof of housing, utility, and childcare costs, along with bank account information. The changes also apply when benefits are renewed. A new federal tax credit program could expand private school scholarship funding in Missouri. New federal guidance explains how states can participate beginning next year. Missouri already has a similar state tax credit program that helps fund scholarships for eligible students. That's your local headlines. Now your KFVS 12 First Alert forecast.
6: This is Cassie Campbell from the First Alert Weather Center, tracking a chilly start to our morning, expecting plenty of sunshine today with highs climbing to the mid to upper 70s. Tonight we'll drop down to the upper 40s, mostly clear skies tonight into tomorrow. Plenty of sunshine for Tuesday. Highs will reach into the upper 70s, low 80s. With wind switching to the south, we'll drop down to the upper 40s Tuesday night, bringing back mid 80s by Wednesday.

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2: So y'all, for people out there who don't know, Broadway, will you explain what CRS is?
3: CRS is the Country Radio Seminar. It is an event that happens every year, usually around the second or third week of February, where all of the big wigs from radio and some of us peons from radio and a bunch of people from the label industry and all the artists get together and have a 72-hour butt-kissing competition.
4: Drink.
3: Yeah, drink. on a record label's dime. That's there's classes.
2: There are classes. All right. Well, this year it's going to get a little bit of an added sparkle because Dolly Parton is going to be remembered at this upcoming year's CRS when she is recognized with the Artist Humanitarian Award. So yeah, that's awesome. Pretty cool.
3: I don't know that they've ever given that to someone posthumously before. That's interesting. I mean, I'm glad they did it. I think it's awesome because who else deserved it is my question.
4: My question is, if she had never won this before, are you kidding me?
3: I don't know. Yeah. I need to go back and look at that. I'm not 100% sure if she has or not. But if she hadn't, it's about dang time.
4: That's right.
2: Other artists who have received it in the past, Eric Church, Luke Combs, Jelly Roll, Jason Aldean, and Kane Brown, and others as well. They're saying, you know, Dolly, obviously, she gave away millions to charity. And, I mean, she was just one of the most generous people you would ever meet, right? I mean, you look at the people who work for her at Dollywood. They didn't have to pay for their college, you know, medical insurance on day one. Just she always took care of the people who represented her brand and who worked for her. And I think it's really well deserved. So that's actually happening in March. CRS, I guess, is getting moved to March this year. So the butt kissing is going to have to wait another month, but that'll be pretty
4: cool. They're letting the butt thaw out this year.
3: Yeah. You know, it's, it gets cold in Nashville in February, man. It ain't no good at all. Right. No good at all. All right. We'll get more out of Nashville tomorrow. So come on back. Thank you, Meg.
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10: I'm Jeff Alley on the Cromwell Ag Radio Network. Last week was a negative week for commodities. Corn lost over 30 cents a bushel. And as for soybeans, over 40 cents a bushel. Now, targeting specifically for Friday, December corn fell 1.1%, 5.11 a bushel. Fund traders exiting from near record long positions, and corn following the USDA stocks report showing 2.1 billion bushels of corn on hand at the beginning of the new marketing year. Soybeans for November delivery fell 0.6%, 12.93 a bushel. Wheat for December delivery virtually unchanged at 6.96¾. Corn futures led row crop futures lower as many fund traders opted to close long positions that they held in the commodity. Last Friday, the commitment of traders report, the CFTC, showed a net long position among managed money traders. That's almost 415,000 contracts. The update may show sizable selling among those traders. Corn down on more long liquidation, a touch of harvest pressure, and forecast for perfect harvest weather starting this week and lasting for 2 weeks. That, according to Charlie Sinegar in a note, the monthly WASDE report that's due on Friday from the USDA could show higher yields for soybeans. That, according to Stone X in its latest estimate. I'm Jeff Daly.
6: This is Cassie Campbell from the First Alert Weather Center, tracking a chilly start to our morning, expecting plenty of sunshine today with highs climbing to the mid to upper 70s. Tonight will drop down to the upper 40s, mostly clear skies tonight into tomorrow. Plenty of sunshine for Tuesday. Highs will reach into the upper 70s, low 80s. With wind switching to the south, will drop down to the upper 40s Tuesday night, bringing back mid 80s by Wednesday.

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1: So let me tell you a story I forgot to tell you about our camping trip that we went on for my grandson's birthday, my little guy Finn.
2: Yeah.
1: He turned five. Not this past Friday, but the one before that, he turned five. And when
2: all he wanted to do for his birthday is go camping.
1: And that's all Poppy's thought, because Poppy took him camping for the first time over Father's Day weekend and created a monster that I couldn't be more proud
2: of. Good for you, man. That's
1: couldn't
2: a good
1: be
2: thing
1: more
2: for him.
1: Proud. That's all this boy wants to do anymore is go camping, and I love it. Mm-hmm. So we went camping. It was, and we talked about this on the show. It was a cool weekend for him because I was there, Daphne was there, and then his dad, Seth, his parents came in. So Finn had all of his grandparents.
2: It's a family affair.
1: Together.
2: Yeah.
1: And a couple of his uncles and aunts, and, you know, and just, there was like 20 of us total that were out there.
2: Wow.
1: And so he had, you know, the whole family, and it was just a big thing. And that boy never forget that, right? I mean, mm-mm. I can't think of a single time where all four of my grandparents were together at the same place.
2: Right.
1: Just never worked out like that. But it did for him, and I think that's awesome. But the first night we were there, which was the Thursday night, it was getting kind of late because they were a little late. Finn and Haley were a little late getting there. Seth and I had gone out and set up all the tents and stuff. And it was a little after dark when they finally made it to the campground. And I was behind their tent hooking up an extension cord for something. I don't even remember what it was. And Haley took Finn into the tent to put his PJs on because it was getting close to his bedtime. And I'm behind this tent, and you know, you hear everything happens in a tent, right?
2: Oh, yeah.
1: You know, there's no muffling the sound in a tent. So Finn's in the tent with his mom, and this is what I hear. I hear my 5-year-old grandson just out of nowhere go, "Ooh la la."
2: Ooh la la.
1: And I froze. And I turned and I looked at the tent, and I said, "Boy, where did you learn ooh la la?"
2: Yeah.
1: And then I heard his mom, Haley, say, "Finn, why are you naked?" And I was like, what is happening right now? I was thinking that because I couldn't talk because I was laughing so hard I was hyperventilating. I had to sit down on a tree stump and gather myself together because this 5-year-old kid stripped down buck naked and said, "Ooh la la."
2: First thing he says, yeah.
1: Yeah, I was like, listen, y'all need to, whatever he's watching, y'all need to turn that off because there's something bad going on right there. It's funny, but he don't need to be doing that in church. That's going to be a problem.
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8: This is Cassie Campbell from the First Alert Weather Center, tracking a chilly start to our morning, expecting plenty of sunshine today with highs climbing to the mid to upper 70s. Tonight will drop down to the upper 40s, mostly clear skies tonight into tomorrow. Plenty of sunshine for Tuesday. Highs will reach into the upper 70s, low 80s. With wind switching to the south, will drop down to the upper 40s Tuesday night, bringing back mid-80s by Wednesday.

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1: Hey, I want to say a big old thank you to everyone who has taken time to check out any of our podcasts. If you've listened to any of them, whether it's the Broadway and Friends replay podcast or Anonymous America or Nash Villains, thank you for taking some time. Because, I mean, it's one thing for you to spend time with us. Like, we appreciate and we never take for granted the fact that you take time out of your day and make us a part of it on the radio. But for you to go the extra mile and then go, I want to listen to one of those podcasts. Now you're giving us even more time. And can't thank you enough for that. I just think it's really cool. Mm-hmm. And lots of people are commenting and stuff. And by the way, if you do go and listen to one of our podcasts, it'd be really great if you'd leave a review. You could just click a button and say,
2: it's only going to take a minute.
1: Yeah, you go, I love it. This thing sucks. What

0: spent all of American history in the shadows. Like, for whatever reason, they just got forgotten about. Mm-hmm. But they did something really, really awesome. Some of them are responsible for the fact that you're walking around right now alive. Right. You know, I mean, and we're all over the place with this stuff because it's like Daphne, when I first started doing this, my wife Daphne, she goes, at some point she was like, hey, I listened to a bunch of your Anonymous America things today and it's really good. And I was like, well, thank you, honey. What took you so long? And she goes, well, I thought it was all about soldiers, war, and
1: everything was about a battle. Everyday life and stuff.
0: Just, I'm all over the place. Last Friday, we had the guy that took the first ever photo of a snowflake. I mean, you know, wherever, and there's plenty of war heroes in there, but there's that guy. There's people that cured diseases and people that invented stuff. And then today, the episode that dropped today is it's kind of a sad story, to be honest with you, but it starts with a man saving the life of President Gerald Ford, literally saved the president's life. And then his life got totally destroyed over it. Because he was, as the episode is titled, you'll see it, it's called The Wrong Kind of Famous.
1: We all know the story about the two assassination attempts on Gerald Ford, but nobody knows about this guy that thwarted one of them.
0: I had never heard his name until I started researching this. And what happened to him wasn't fair. It wasn't fair at all. And, you know, he had some things in his life that he didn't want anybody to know about. But when you save the life of the president, the press goes digging. And, of course, they found it. And you can't stop them. When they find something that they think is going to get people to watch or read, they're going with it. And they did. And his mom and dad found out his big secret by reading it in the newspaper. And then they, like, never spoke to him again. It was horrible.
1: Yes.
0: And the poor guy had a miserable life. I'm not going to tell you what he said. You'll have to listen to the episode. But at one point he said something to a reporter and I was like, dadgum, man, that is strong. So you have to listen to that episode. And this one's only like 6 minutes long, so it won't take a lot out of your time. And then, Nash Villains, that one drops every Tuesday.
1: Mm-hmm.
0: And this week on Nash Villains, we're going to go back to an event that you've probably heard about a lot, but you've probably forgotten about it because it was 6 years ago. And that was the day the man drove the RV down onto Second Avenue in Nashville on Christmas morning. Played this weird song for like an hour, then had a countdown telling people they had 15 minutes to evacuate the buildings, and then a bomb went off and pretty much leveled Second Avenue, like two or three blocks. Mm-hmm. 65 buildings took damage in that thing.
1: Mm.
0: And you know what? They just got Second Avenue opened back up in December of last year. It took them that long to repair all the damage that happened. But the bomb itself was not all of the damage. It was like step one, because the building that he parked in front of that he blew up, let me just tell you this. 911 went dark in four states. Cell phones didn't work for weeks on end. Police officers lost their back channel communication thing that's supposed to work when everything else fails. It failed too. I mean, it was a mess. And then you find out what was going on inside this dude's head. And it is three kinds of weird. So you got to listen to this one. If you like true crime, this is an interesting story. There's a lot going on here, it's interesting. And I want to get in a little plug for next week's episode. I have started working on it. I'm in the research phase right now. You know this woman, Krista Pike, that everybody's talking about right now? Mm-hmm. Tried to execute her twice last Wednesday night. Failed both times, which I had... cannot comprehend, like, give her more, dude. Yeah, that clearly wasn't enough. Give her more. And she has a story that is, it's suitable for a true crime podcast, but I would never tell it on the air. I would never tell you what she did to her victim because it's just horrible. But next week's episode is going to be about her. And the reason it's going to be about her, because you probably saw that the crime that she committed, the murder that she did, actually happened in Knoxville, Tennessee.
1: Right, yeah.
0: But she has been on death row in Nashville for 30 years.
1: Yeah, so she's been in Nashville most of her life.
0: So I think she qualifies as a Nashvillian, and we're going to tell that story next week so you can find out. And then you could just decide for herself, should we go back for a third try or not? I'll let you decide. I know what happened, so I'm going to keep my mouth shut, but that one will be ready next week. So listen, if you want to listen to the Replay Podcast or Anonymous America or Nashville,

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10: A new federal tax credit program could expand private school scholarship funding in Missouri. New federal guidance explains how states can participate beginning next year. Missouri already has a similar state tax credit program that helps fund scholarships for eligible students. Missouri voters will decide next month whether to make elected county sheriffs a requirement in the state constitution. Most counties already elect sheriffs every 4 years. Amendment 8 would also make sheriffs harder to remove from office. Missouri families applying for food assistance now have to provide more financial documents. The new rules require proof of housing, utility, and child care costs, along with bank account information. The changes also apply when benefits are renewed. That's your local headlines. Now your KFVS 12 First Alert forecast.
12: This is Cassie Campbell from the First Alert Weather Center, tracking a chilly start to our morning, expecting plenty of sunshine today with highs climbing to the mid to upper 70s. Tonight we'll drop down to the upper 40s, mostly clear skies tonight into tomorrow. Plenty of sunshine for Tuesday. Highs will reach into the upper 70s, low 80s. With wind switching to the south, we'll drop down to the upper 40s Tuesday night, bringing back mid 80s by Wednesday.

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1: If you are into country music history, you may remember that once upon a time, there was a song by Loretta Lynn and Conway Twitty, and the title of that song was one of the greatest country music song titles ever.
2: Do tell.
1: You're the Reason Our Kids Are Ugly.
3: I remember that.
1: That was the name of the song.
3: Yeah.
1: And I thought about that when I looked at this particular story, although the kids didn't turn out ugly.
3: Mm-hmm.
1: And so the husband in this thing's got to be wondering, well, who's the reason my kids are not ugly? And I have the answer for him here. This happened in Ghana. Not exactly sure where Ghana is. You know, T-Wall, you know everything.
3: It's in Africa.
1: It's an African nation. Is it a, is it a country?
3: Yeah.
1: Like a little small? Okay.
4: Yeah. I wanted to find out more, but it was Ghana.
3: It's nowhere near Rio. I'll tell you that.
1: It's what?
3: Nowhere near Rio.
1: No. Okay,
3: good. They didn't want to put those two anywhere near each other.
1: No, you can't.
4: Is it near that bird, the Rio, that you're talking about?
3: Yeah. They have those in Ghana.
4: They have the Rio in Ghana.
3: Yes, they have those.
4: Okay, very good.
1: Are y'all done yet?
4: Yes, we are done now, Jerry. Thank you.
1: Is that all you STD jokes or anything?
4: This whole thing about my Maria and gonorrhea.
1: All right, so there's a woman in Ghana who called up a local radio station. And I don't know why people do that. They will call us and tell us stuff that they won't tell their priest.
3: No, it's right? Great.
1: I don't even understood
3: love that.
1: It. I appreciate it, but I don't understand it. So she called up the local radio station there in Ghana and told them that her husband had recently been in some sort of lottery to get an American visa.
3: Mm-hmm.
4: Okay.
1: And his name had been picked. And because of that, he's allowed, I guess, to bring a certain number of family members with him. Because, I mean, they're not going to give a guy a lottery and say, you got to leave your wife and kids behind.
3: I've heard of that.
1: And so I guess he gets her and the kids, and I don't know.
3: That's a real deal,
1: My guess is probably 60 or 70 of his closest friends and family get to come over with him. And she said that part of that process is a DNA test.
3: Oh, boy.
1: That they have to do for the applicant's immediate family members. I don't know if that's true or not. That's just what she told, you know, the morning wake up show there in Ghana, whatever it's called.
3: Yeah.
1: I have no idea what their show would be called.
3: You don't want to say waking up with Ghana.
1: No.
4: Ghana, baby, Ghana.
1: Ghana in the morning.
4: Ghana.
1: No, that's
4: coming in Ghana.
1: So she said, I got a problem because when the results of that DNA test come back, my husband is about to find out that he is not the father of any of our four children. Because of this. She said, my husband is a very ugly man.
3: Oh.
1: I love him, but he is hard to look at. And I was looking at him, and I realized early in our marriage that our children were going to be just hideous. And I couldn't bear the thought of bringing ugly children into the world. So she went and found her ex-boyfriend, who apparently was a very handsome gentleman,
3: right,
1: and asked him to help her, you know, do her taxes numerous times through the years. And he is actually the father of the four children who all are apparently very lovely children. Mm-hmm. And no one, you know, runs and screams my eyes when they look at them or anything.
3: Yeah.
1: And so he doesn't know it. The husband doesn't know it.
3: Oh.
1: Only she knows.
3: And now the radio station.
1: And now, I don't know how many people listen to Ghana in the morning, but whoever's listening, they all know it now. And so, I'm like, you know, man, people have radios in their cars and stuff. Mm-hmm. You gotta keep this stuff, you gotta let somebody else know before you just go call these guys and blab it out. So, that's the story. And we're waiting on the DNA test to come back, and you know exactly how it's going to end.
3: You are not.
1: And he's going to be mad.
3: Yeah.
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8: Good morning, I'm Jeff Halley on the Cromwell Ag Radio Network. In the overnight, December corn futures are up 3.25 cents a bushel, November soybeans up 11, and December Chicago wheat up 11.5. Last week we saw corn futures drop over 30 cents a bushel, and for soybeans over 40 cents a bushel. In the Friday market, December corn was down 4.5, November soybeans down 5.75. The Kansas City wheat market was 2.25 down. Soybean basis was steady. Corn and soft red winter wheat basis were stronger on Friday. Spring wheat and hard red winter wheat basis were weaker. The row crop futures market failed to hold a move higher on Friday, signaling harvest pressure may be taking over its seasonal role. Energy futures lower on Friday after the G7 announced it would release 100 million barrels of crude oil and diesel from emergency reserves over the next 4 months. After the close, the CTFC's commitment of traders report showed outside investors liquidating positions in the corn, the wheat, and the soybean markets, though they still held net long positions in all three futures and options market. As for the week ahead, the trade will eye the Monday crop progress report later this afternoon, and also looking for the USDA WASDE report that comes on Friday. I'm Jeff Nally.
9: This is Cassie Campbell from the First Alert Weather Center, tracking a chilly start to our morning, expecting plenty of sunshine today with highs climbing to the mid to upper 70s. Tonight we'll drop down to the upper 40s, mostly clear skies tonight into tomorrow. Plenty of sunshine for Tuesday. Highs will reach into the upper 70s, low 80s. With wind switching to the south, we'll drop down to the upper 40s Tuesday night, bringing back mid 80s by Wednesday.

0: You know, by the time you wake up in the morning, we're already going. 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
1: Well, my daddy left home when I was 3, and he didn't leave much to Ma and me. Just this old guitar and an empty bottle of booze. Now, I don't blame him because he run and hid, but the meanest thing that he ever did was before he left, he went and named me Sue. Well, he must have thought that it was quite a joke, and it got a lot of laughs from lots of folks. Seems I had to fight my whole life through. Some gal would giggle and I'd get red, and some guy'd laugh and I'd bust his head. 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

0: nicknamed me Sue. 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And I knew that scar on his cheek and his evil eye. He was big and bent and gray and old, and I looked at him and my blood ran cold. And I said, my name is Sue, how do you do? How you gonna die? Yeah, that's what I told him. Well, I hit him hard right between the eyes, and he went down, but to my surprise, come up with a knife and cut off a piece of my ear. But I busted a chair right across his teeth, and we crashed through the wall and into the street, kicking and a-gouging in the mud and the blood and the beer. I tell you, I've fought tougher men, but I really can't remember when. He kicked like a mule and he bit like a crocodile. I heard him laugh and then I heard him cuss, and he went for his gun and I pulled mine first. He stood there looking at me and I saw him smile. He said, son, this world is rough, and if a man's gonna make it, he's gotta be tough. And I know I wouldn't be there to help you along. So I give you that name, and I said goodbye. I knew you'd have to get tough or die. And it's that name that helped to make you strong. Yeah. He said, now you just fought one hell of a fight, and I know you hate me, and you got the right to kill me now, and I wouldn't blame you if you do. But you ought to thank me before I die for the gravel in your guts and the spit in your eye, because I'm the that named you Sue. Yeah, what could I do? What could I do? I got all choked up and I threw down my gun, called him a paw and he called me a son, and I come away with a different point of view. And I think about him now and then, every time I try and every time I win. And if I ever have a son, I think I'm gonna name him Bill or George, anything but Sue. I still ain't that man.
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1: I had to show this story to my wife, Daphne. 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Mm-hmm. She's fun-sized.
2: She's technically a little person.
1: No, she's a couple inches off, isn't she? 14. No, y'all looked it up, and she is. You're right, she is technically, but we don't say that to her much because she don't appreciate that. And so
2: I told her she had the hands of a raccoon.
1: You
2: once,
1: did,
2: right,
1: you
2: right
1: did.
2: To her face.
1: I know you did because she reminds me of it all the time. And you weren't wrong. I mean, she just reminds me of it all the time. So I saw this, and I was like, I got to show this to her because I'm like, look, honey, look at this woman. She's actually 1 inch shorter than Daphne. Mm-hmm. So she comes in at 4'10". That's her height. Mm-hmm. And she is a firefighter. Her name's Autumn Kelso. She's a firefighter in St. Petersburg, Florida.
2: Mm-hmm.
1: And she just got named last week by the Guinness Book of World Records as the world's shortest firefighter.
2: Isn't that something, man? I didn't, yeah.
1: Yeah. Daphne and I have been married for almost 34 years now. And I am very familiar with short girl problems because I've been watching Daphne deal with them for more than 3 decades. And I don't know Autumn Kelso. We've never met, never talked to her, don't follow her on social media. All I know about her is that she's 4'10 and she's the world's shortest firefighter. But I can promise you this. Her life is a lot harder than the other firefighters' lives there in St. Pete. It is hard. Listen to me. It's hard being a 4'10" firefighter. Hard, I tell
2: How
1: you.
2: How hard is it to be a 4'10" firefighter?
1: So glad you asked, T. Mm-hmm. It is so hard she can't stand next to the fire hydrants anymore because one time they were trying to hook the hose up to a hydrant and accidentally gave her a purple nurple. It's hard, man.
2: Yeah.
1: It's hard to be a 4'10" firefighter.
2: You know what? It's so hard that the only fires they let her take the lead on are in Barbie's dream house.
1: Yes,
2: I mean,
1: yes.
2: It's a hard life being a firefighter.
1: It's really hard. How hard is it to be a 4'10" firefighter? She has to ride in a rear-facing car seat in a fire truck. And that's not fair. That's not fair to her, but she got to do it.
2: Here's how hard it is. Everybody else slides down that fire pole, you know, in the firehouse.
1: Yeah.
2: She's got to slide down a crazy straw.
1: That's
2: Come on now.
1: Right.
2: That's a hard
1: right
2: life for a firefighter.
1: Yeah. Let me tell you how hard it is to be a 4'10" firefighter. Her captain told her one time that if something goes wrong and she catches on fire, all she has to do is stop and roll.
2: Yeah.
1: She's already down there.
2: She's
1: you know
2: already dropped.
1: Yeah, just,
2: right?
1: just
2: yeah.
1: kind of cut a step out of the thing. And that's not a fair thing to say.
2: You know how hard it is? It's so hard that she rescued a cat from a tree once. And the cat helped her down.
1: That's a sad day for her right there.
2: Yeah.
1: There's no coming back from that. It's awful. It's hard being a 4'10" firefighter. The only reason she wears a helmet is so she won't bump her head when she walks under the coffee table. I mean, you know, it's just hard. It's hard being a 4'10" firefighter.
2: You know how hard it is, Broadway, to be a 4'10" firefighter?
1: How hard is it?
2: Well, when she runs into a burning building, nobody ever says, "Look at that hero." They just all yell, "Hey, somebody grab that kid."
1: Yes.
2: Right?
1: It's hard. It's hard to be a 4'10" firefighter. And I appreciate this woman because I would love to tell all those jokes to my wife, but I'm scared to. So I'm going to tell them about her, and that way I can get away with it.
2: Exactly.
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The Legends of Country Freedom, 97.9. Dolly Parton's song has hit a new milestone. I'll give you the details of Tim Edge right now. From his album, The Hard Way, it's Clint Black, We Tell Ourselves on Freedom 97.9. I don't know.

0: Legends of Country Freedom, 97.9. Jason Aldean, that is Amarillo Sky. I'm Joe Bob. Dolly Parton's classic hit, Jolene, has officially surpassed 1 billion streams on Spotify, making it just the 20th country song to ever reach that milestone. Jolene was released in 1973, which means it now is the oldest country song to join Spotify's Billion Streams Club, beating previous record holder by 33 years. Coming up, it's your KIVS 12 First Alert Forecast, and Alan Jackson's on the way.
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12: This is Cassie Campbell from the First Alert Weather Center. Tracking a chilly start to our morning. Expecting plenty of sunshine today with highs climbing to the mid to upper 70s. Tonight will drop down to the upper 40s. Mostly clear skies tonight into tomorrow. Plenty of sunshine for Tuesday. Highs will reach into the upper 70s, low 80s. With wind switching to the south, will drop down to the upper 40s Tuesday night, bringing back mid-80s by Wednesday.

We're not just going old school with this next classic. 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

0: Legends of Country Freedom, 97.9. Let Your Love Flow. That is the Bellamy Brothers. I'm Joe Bob. The Bulldogs had a tough one last Friday night against Farmington, but they'll be back at it coming up this Friday night against Poplar Bluff as they'll be back at home. 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
10: Good morning. I'm Jeff Halley on the Cromwell Ag Radio Network. In the overnight, December corn futures are up 3.25 cents a bushel, November soybeans up 11, and December Chicago wheat up 11.5. Last week, we saw corn futures drop over 30 cents a bushel, and for soybeans, over 40 cents a bushel. In the Friday market, December corn was down 4.5, November soybeans down 5.75. The Kansas City wheat market was 2.25 down. Soybean basis was steady. Corn and soft red winter wheat basis were stronger on Friday. Spring wheat and hard red winter wheat basis were weaker. The row crop futures market failed to hold a move higher on Friday, signaling harvest pressure may be taking over its seasonal role. Energy futures lower on Friday after the G7 announced it would release 100 million barrels of crude oil and diesel from emergency reserves over the next 4 months. After the close, the CTFC's commitment of traders report showed outside investors liquidating positions in the corn, the wheat, and the soybean markets, though they still held net long positions in all three futures and options market. As for the week ahead, the trade will eye the Monday crop progress report later this afternoon, and also looking for the USDA WASDE report that comes on Friday. I'm Jeff Nally.
1: We're kicking off another 10 in a row. 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

The Legends of Country Freedom, 97.9. Tanya Tucker, it's a little too late. I'm Joe Bob. Did you hear about CBS firing Tony Romo 4 games into the NFL season? Yeah, it's just another cowboy that's going to fail to make the playoffs. We continue inside 10 in a row. This is off of her album, Some Hearts, that hit the top of the charts in 2007. Here's Carrie Underwood with Wasted on The Legends of Country Freedom, 97.9.

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Legends of Country Freedom, 97.9 Joe Bob Inside Tim and Roll with a song off of T.G. Shepherd's 1980 album Smooth Sailing. Here's Do You Want to Go to Heaven on the Legends of Country Freedom, 97.9.

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She's all I've got. The Legends of Country Freedom, 97.9. Coming up in 10 minutes, we'll talk about the most played out Halloween costumes. Right now, it's a number 2 hit from 1998. Mark Wills, I Do Cherish You on Freedom 97.9.

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0: The Legend of Country Freedom 97.9. What a beautiful mess. That is Diamond Rio. Wrap it up another 10 in a row. I'm Joe Bob. And, you know, it's the beginning of Halloween, so it's time to start thinking about what you're going to dress up for this year. And this is what Americans are saying are the most played out Halloween costumes. It's the sexy whatever. Also, pirate costumes rank second, and that was followed by Joker costumes. Coming up, it's your KFES 12 First Alert Forecast, and Toby Keith's on the way.
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11: This is Cassie Campbell from the First Alert Weather Center. Tracking a chilly start to our morning. Expecting plenty of sunshine today with highs climbing to the mid to upper 70s. Tonight will drop down to the upper 40s. Mostly clear skies tonight into tomorrow. Plenty of sunshine for Tuesday. Highs will reach into the upper 70s, low 80s. With wind switching to the south, will drop down to the upper 40s Tuesday night, bringing back mid 80s by Wednesday.

0: Legend of Country Freedom, 97.9. It's been a great afternoon. Merle Haggard for you there. It's Joe Bob hanging out with you on a Monday. Coming up tomorrow morning, Broadway and Friends are back there every Monday through Saturday, 5 to 10 a.m. They have a lot of fun in the morning with things like What's Up, Florida? 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They're even going to keep you up with the latest news out of Nashville. 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Up next, another 10 in a row, looking at all with Dwight Yoakam after our Farm Report.
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9: I'm Jeff Dowling with a market update on the Cromwell Ag Radio Network. U.S. stocks are holding relatively steady today following the latest yo-yo moves for oil prices. The S&P 500 ticking up by 0.3% and within 0.7 of its all-time high set during the summer. The Dow Jones Industrial Average off 0.3%, and the NASDAQ Composite a 0.5% higher, on track to set its own record. The moves were sharper in the oil market, where the price of a barrel of Brent crude swung between $100 and $103 through the morning hours, most recently at $101.94. Oil prices have been shaky because of uncertainty about when the war with Iran will allow the global crude industry to return to normal. That, in turn, has helped push yields up in the bond market, and the 10-year U.S. Treasury yield edged up 5.29% from 5.28 Friday. It's near its highest level since 2002. At the Chicago Board of Trade, we started this Monday with a little strength in soybeans. The gains have been paired in corn, but they weren't much to begin with. December corn down a half at 497 and a quarter. March down a quarter cent at 511 and a quarter. November soybeans up 7.5. 1285 and three quarters. March 7.5 higher, 1312 and a quarter. December wheat up 7 at 690. I'm Jeff Nally.
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Legends of Country Freedom, 97.9 Travis Tritt. That's Help Me Hold On. Joe Bob inside 10 in a row with a song that topped the charts in 2002. It's off Rascal Flatts' album Melt. Here's These Days on the Legends of Country Freedom, 97.9.

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0: playing so many of the legends, you're going to cry uncle and auntie and second cousin Randy. 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
1: Well, it was all that I could do.

it was the perfect country and western song. I wrote him back a letter and I told him it was not the perfect country and western song because he hadn't said anything at all about mama or trains or trucks or prison or getting drunk. Well, he sat down and wrote another verse to the song and he sent it to me, and after reading it, I realized that my friend had written the perfect country and western song, and I felt obliged to include it on this album. The last verse goes like this here. Well, I was drunk the day my mom got out of prison.

0: Alleged to catch your freedom, 97.9 Keith Urban, Better Life, wrap it up another 10 in a row. I'm Joe Bob, and a lot of people like to play Monopoly Go now, so today's lunchtime random factoid is actually about Monopoly. If the Monopoly properties were just added based on today's prices, Mediterranean Avenue would still be the lowest, but Boardwalk would not be the most expensive. It would fall to 6th. The most expensive rent would be Marvin Gardens, followed by Pacific Avenue, Connecticut Avenue, Virginia Avenue, and then North Carolina before Boardwalk. Coming up, it's your KFES 12 First Alert Forecast, and Vince Gill's on the way.
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11: This is Cassie Campbell from the First Alert Weather Center, tracking a chilly start to our morning, expecting plenty of sunshine today with highs climbing to the mid to upper 70s. Tonight we'll drop down to the upper 40s, mostly clear skies tonight into tomorrow. Plenty of sunshine for Tuesday. Highs will reach into the upper 70s, low 80s. With wind switching to the south, we'll drop down to the upper 40s Tuesday night, bringing back mid-80s by Wednesday.

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Legends of Country Freedom, 97.9 Clint Black, No Time to Kill. I'm Joe Bob with Billy Currington in his first number one. It happened back in 2005 from his album Doing Something Right. This must be Doing Something Right on Freedom 97.9.

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Legends of Country Freedom, 97.9 Kitty Chesney. That's how forever feels. I'm Joe Bobber. You're home for Broadway and Friends in the morning. And right now, we continue inside 10 in a row with a song that topped the charts in 1987. Off of Steve Warner's album, It's a Crazy World, this is Small Town Girl. On the Legends of Country Freedom, 97.9.

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Coming up in 10 minutes, we'll have our Don't Be Stupid segment. Right now, it's Aaron Tippett from his album Call of the Wild. This is Working Man's PhD on the Legends of Country Freedom 97.9.

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0: Legends of Country Freedom, 97.9. I love this bar. That is Toby Keith. Wrapping up another 10 in a row. I'm Joe Bob, and it is time for our Don't Be Stupid segment. A 26-year-old man in Georgia named Abdul Rashid was arrested last week after he faked a medical emergency and called 911 to avoid paying for his meal. He was at Red Lobster, where he owed $63.77. It's unclear what he had ordered or what medical condition he was faking. He was checked over by first responders, and he was deemed to be fine. Abdul is facing charges for theft of service and making an unlawful 911 call. It sounds like he's still in jail, and his bond is set at $3,000. Maybe he plans to fake a medical emergency to get out with paying that. But, yeah, went from a $63.77 bill to $3,000 bond. Didn't work out for him, did it? Coming up, your KFES 12 First Alert Forecast, and Tracy Bird's on the way.
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8: This is Cassie Campbell from the First Alert Weather Center, tracking a chilly start to our morning, expecting plenty of sunshine today with highs climbing to the mid to upper 70s. Tonight we'll drop down to the upper 40s, mostly clear skies tonight into tomorrow. Plenty of sunshine for Tuesday. Highs will reach into the upper 70s, low 80s. With wind switching to the south, we'll drop down to the upper 40s Tuesday night, bringing back mid-80s by Wednesday.

0: 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Wasted Days and Wasted Nights. 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They're here every Monday through Saturday, 5 to 10 a.m. They have so much fun in the morning with things like What's Up, Florida? They tell you some crazy stories. 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Coming up, we're going to get into another 10 in a row. We'll kick it off with Mel McDaniel after our farm report.
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13: I'm Jeff Daly on the Cromwell Ag Radio Network. The USDA will release its October crop estimates, or the WASDE report, following USDA's surprise report last week showing bigger than expected domestic corn supplies. That sent corn lower and it weighed on soybeans. The oilseed futures already were under pressure. That after President Trump's meeting with Chinese President Xi Jinping failed to lead to a strengthening of China's commitments to buy U.S. soybeans. Last week, corn futures lost 30 cents a bushel and soybeans 40 cents a bushel. Renewable fuel, though, continues to be a bright spot for American ag. July marked the third consecutive all-time high for soybean oil use, debt to meet U.S. biofuel demand. Oil used from almost 150 million bushels of whole soybeans. That was 52% higher than a year ago. Use of distillers' corn oil also reached a fresh high. The Office of the U.S. Trade Representative has opened up the 2027 joint review of the United States-Mexico-Canada Agreement for public comment. It marks the second review of the key North American trade agreement, which is critical to supply chains and to agriculture trade. The U.S. opted not to renew the agreement in its current form back in July. I'm Jeff Daly.
1: Hey, we're back. Another 10 in a row starts now. The Legends of Country. 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

The Legends of Country Freedom, 97.9, Honky Tonk Attitude. That is Joe Diffie. I'm Joe Bob. Happy birthday goes out to Travis Kelce. He turns 37 today. Or as millions of women would put it, Taylor's husband has a birthday today. We continue inside 10 in a row. This topped the charts in 2003 off of his CD, Tim McGraw and the Dancehall Dreamers. It's Tim McGraw, Real Good Man. I'm the Legends of Country Freedom, 97.9.

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The Legends of Country Freedom, 97.9. Back home again, that is John Denver. It's Joe Bob with you. Coming up in 10 minutes, I'm going to tell you what the best time for breakfast is, according to science. Right now, we continue with a song that spent 3 weeks at number one in 1997 off of Diamond Rio's Greatest Hits album, It's How Your Love Makes Me Feel, on The Legends of Country Freedom, 97.9.

0: The Legends of Country Freedom, 97.9. Kerasita Miranda for you there. I'm Joe Bob. We've all heard the saying million times before, breakfast is the most important meal of the day. But a recent study says that when you eat breakfast is also important. Researchers looked at 31,000 American adults over the age of 40, and they found that people who ate breakfast between 7 and 8 had the lowest mortality risk. Coming up, it's your KFES 12 First Alert Forecast, and Reba's on the way.
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8: This is Cassie Campbell from the First Alert Weather Center, tracking a chilly start to our morning, expecting plenty of sunshine today with highs climbing to the mid to upper 70s. Tonight will drop down to the upper 40s, mostly clear skies tonight into tomorrow. Plenty of sunshine for Tuesday. Highs will reach into the upper 70s, low 80s. With wind switching to the south, we'll drop down to the upper 40s Tuesday night, bringing back mid-80s by Wednesday.

0: 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Folsom Prison Blues, Johnny Cash for you there. 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
8: I'm Jeff Nelly on the Cromwell Ag Radio Network. The USDA will release its October crop estimates, or the WASDE report, following USDA's surprise report last week showing bigger than expected domestic corn supplies. That sent corn lower and it weighed on soybeans. The oilseed futures already were under pressure. That after President Trump's meeting with Chinese President Xi Jinping failed to lead to a strengthening of China's commitments to buy U.S. soybeans. Last week, corn futures lost 30 cents a bushel and soybeans 40 cents a bushel. Renewable fuel, though, continues to be a bright spot for American ag. July marked the third consecutive all-time high for soybean oil use, debt to meet U.S. biofuel demand. Oil used from almost 150 million bushels of whole soybeans. That was 52% higher than a year ago. Use of distillers' corn oil also reached a fresh high. The Office of the U.S. Trade Representative has opened up the 2027 Joint Review of the United States-Mexico-Canada Agreement for public comment. It marks the second review of the key North American trade agreement, which is critical to supply chains and to agriculture trade. The U.S. opted not to renew the agreement in its current form back in July. I'm Jeff Daly.
1: 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We're kicking off another 10 in a row. 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

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I'm Joe Bob. Time for me to get out of here. Everybody have a great rest of your day. Talk to you again tomorrow. This is the title cut from Brad Paisley's 2004 album, Mud on the Tires, on Freedom 97.9.

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Because it's been all of those things. 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
6: Hey, good Monday evening to you, Heartland. It was a beautiful day across here. We saw lots of sunshine and pleasant temperatures. Going to be kind of cool this evening with the dry air, light winds, and clear skies. Temperatures will be falling into the 50s during the late evening hours. We'll see lows bottoming out mainly in the upper 40s to start our Tuesday. For your Tuesday, we'll see mostly sunny skies and warm temperatures in the afternoon. Highs will reach the upper 70s to around 80. From the KFES 12 First Alert Weather Center, this is Chief Meteorologist Grant Dade.

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10: I'm Jeff Daly on the Cromwell Ag Radio Network. The USDA will release its October crop estimates, or the WASDE report, following USDA's surprise report last week showing bigger than expected domestic corn supplies. That sent corn lower and it weighed on soybeans. The oilseed futures already were under pressure. That after President Trump's meeting with Chinese President Xi Jinping failed to lead to a strengthening of China's commitments to buy U.S. soybeans. Last week, corn futures lost 30 cents a bushel and soybeans 40 cents a bushel. Renewable fuel, though, continues to be a bright spot for American ag. July marked the third consecutive all-time high for soybean oil use, debt to meet U.S. biofuel demand. Oil used from almost 150 million bushels of whole soybeans. That was 52% higher than a year ago. Use of distillers' corn oil also reached a fresh high. The Office of the U.S. Trade Representative has opened up the 2027 joint review of the United States-Mexico-Canada Agreement for public comment. It marks the second review of the key North American trade agreement, which is critical to supply chains and to agriculture trade. The U.S. opted not to renew the agreement in its current form back in July. I'm Jeff Daly.
11: It's like a party sub of the Legends. It's another super long 10 in a row. So dig in, because it starts now. The Legends of Country, Freedom 97.9.

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Darling, I've wasted a lot of years not seeing the real you. But tonight your beauty is shining through. And I never took the time to let you know. So before he takes you away, please let me say.

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9: Hey, good Monday evening to you, Heartland. It was a beautiful day across here. We saw lots of sunshine and pleasant temperatures. Going to be kind of cool this evening with the dry air, light winds, and clear skies. Temperatures will be falling into the 50s during the late evening hours. We'll see lows bottoming out mainly in the upper 40s to start our Tuesday. For your Tuesday, we'll see mostly sunny skies and warm temperatures in the afternoon. Highs will reach the upper 70s to around 80. From the KFES 12 First Alert Weather Center, this is Chief Meteorologist Grant Dade.

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10: I'm Jeff Nelly on the Cromwell Ag Radio Network. The USDA will release its October crop estimates, or the WASDE report, following USDA's surprise report last week showing bigger than expected domestic corn supplies. That sent corn lower and it weighed on soybeans. The oilseed futures already were under pressure. That after President Trump's meeting with Chinese President Xi Jinping failed to lead to a strengthening of China's commitments to buy U.S. soybeans. Last week, corn futures lost 30 cents a bushel and soybeans 40 cents a bushel. Renewable fuel, though, continues to be a bright spot for American ag. July marked the third consecutive all-time high for soybean oil use, debt to meet U.S. biofuel demand. Oil used from almost 150 million bushels of whole soybeans. That was 52% higher than a year ago. Use of distillers' corn oil also reached a fresh high. The Office of the U.S. Trade Representative has opened up the 2027 Joint Review of the United States-Mexico-Canada Agreement for public comment. It marks the second review of the key North American trade agreement, which is critical to supply chains and to agriculture trade. The U.S. opted not to renew the agreement in its current form back in July. I'm Jeff Daly.
0: Canning the commercials to kick off another 10 in a row. And it's starting now. The Legends of Country, Freedom 97.9.

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I can't call in sick on Mondays when the weekend's been too strong.

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A free service of Withers Broadcasting. 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

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Old cowboys never die. 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
7: Hey, good Monday evening to you, Heartland. It was a beautiful day across here. We saw lots of sunshine and pleasant temperatures. Going to be kind of cool this evening with the dry air, light winds, and clear skies. Temperatures will be falling into the 50s during the late evening hours. We'll see lows bottoming out mainly in the upper 40s to start our Tuesday. For your Tuesday, we'll see mostly sunny skies and warm temperatures in the afternoon. Highs will reach the upper 70s to around 80. From the KFES 12 First Alert Weather Center, this is Chief Meteorologist Grant Dade.

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1: On a warm summer's evening, on a train bound for nowhere, I met up with a gambler. 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
8: I'm Jeff Nelly on the Cromwell Ag Radio Network. The USDA will release its October crop estimates, or the WASD report, following USDA's surprise report last week showing bigger than expected domestic corn supplies. That sent corn lower and it weighed on soybeans. The oilseed futures already were under pressure. That after President Trump's meeting with Chinese President Xi Jinping failed to lead to a strengthening of China's commitments to buy U.S. soybeans. Last week, corn futures lost 30 cents a bushel and soybeans 40 cents a bushel. Renewable fuel, though, continues to be a bright spot for American ag. July marked the third consecutive all-time high for soybean oil use, debt to meet U.S. biofuel demand. Oil used from almost 150 million bushels of whole soybeans. That was 52% higher than a year ago. Use of distillers' corn oil also reached a fresh high. The Office of the U.S. Trade Representative has opened up the 2027 joint review of the United States-Mexico-Canada Agreement for public comment. It marks the second review of the key North American trade agreement, which is critical to supply chains and to agriculture trade. The U.S. opted not to renew the agreement in its current form back in July. I'm Jeff Daly.
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9: Hey, good Monday evening to you, Heartland. It was a beautiful day across here. We saw lots of sunshine and pleasant temperatures. Going to be kind of cool this evening with the dry air, light winds, and clear skies. Temperatures will be falling into the 50s during the late evening hours. We'll see lows bottoming out mainly in the upper 40s to start our Tuesday. For your Tuesday, we'll see mostly sunny skies and warm temperatures in the afternoon. Highs will reach the upper 70s to around 80. From the KFES 12 First Alert Weather Center, this is Chief Meteorologist Grant Dade.

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